0: 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It's awesome. 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

0: 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Hey, what's up? 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

0: Baba, thanks for spending your weekend with us. 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

0: up? It's Big D and Bubba enjoying the weekend. 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

95.5 WSM, a new music venue just opened in WeHo right there on Chestnut, right around the corner from the old Sound Stadium. It's called The Truth, and Miranda Lambert is going to be the very first person to perform in it on October 1st.

95.5 WS. I'm looking at a pretty beautiful day today, but it is going to be pretty hot. It's going to be 90. I can't wait until it starts cooling off again and I can leave my windows open. Just bring some water with you if you plan on going someplace like Centennial Park or hanging out at Percy Warner. If you're going-

time at all on Hillsboro Pike. I had a child that went to school over there at Hillsboro High School. You know Levy's Clothier. It's right there, kind of down from the school, across from the mall. They're closing. They've been around for 171 years, but they're done.

got taller. The red got higher. The streets got busier. We even listen on the 95.5 WSM app now. The only thing that hasn't changed is Nashville wakes up with Big D and Bubba.

95.5 WSM. So Keith Urban made a surprise visit at Chiefs on Broadway. 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The Smitty Corporate Band Challenge. It was an annual music competition benefiting W.O. 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And Keith is a big-time supporter.

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He has so many number ones. He's known all over the world, but his kids now think

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0: 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Monday morning, we've got a live in-studio performance from Ronnie Dunn of Brooks and Dunn. It's a library wide.
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2: 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When I was 17 years old, we took speed.
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2: as
1: your
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1: 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The
3: Big D and
4: Bubba. Hello.
0: Yeah, what's
4: How's
0: up, man?
4: Going? This is my first time calling, so I was seeing if I could get through.
0: That was it? You just wanted to test the system?
1: You made it.
4: Yeah.
0: All right, hold on. Let's get the approval test meter. All right, and calibrating. All right, we're good. Everything's good. Everything functions.
4: Nice.
0: I don't know, just go with it, man.
1: Bubba literally just pressed the button. Said, okay, yeah, we're good. All right, come on awesome. Back. Yeah, you're good. Come on. Yeah, you're good. Yeah, keep going.
5: Okay, looks like everything is where it needs to be.
1: Yeah.
5: On the count of three, give me the tone. One more time. One, two, three.
1: All right. Yes. All right, sir. Thank you.
4: Thanks. Awesome.
1: All right.
4: Nice.
0: All right, brother. You have a good one.
4: Thank you.
0: Take care. Bye-bye.
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95.5 WSM, even though we're quite a few months away from Christmas, Opry Country Christmas is putting together their itinerary, and there is a great lineup of shows day after day. It all starts on November 29th. Shows like Lori Morgan, Maggie Rose and the Oak Ridge Boys, Ashley

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So Tidal just decided, well, a little while ago, that not only are they going to label AI content songs, but also hold AI-generated music to a higher standard of content integrity and

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5: Jordan Davis is in the studio, and I think for the first time ever, I think possibly, we're not going to mention your beard.
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7: It is the most magnificent. 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
6: There's a lot of truth in what you just said. 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
7: Did you really?
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7: You have somebody who trims your beard on call.
6: Well, she cuts my hair, too. It's not just like, I don't have
7: to. Did you get a haircut this morning as well?
6: Yeah.
5: What, would you get a haircut at home?
6: Can you not tell?
7: You got the home haircut and beard trim.
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8: So, like, get out with the broom?
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5: Hey, I'm glad you not forgot where you came from.
6: I have forgot, dude. Hey, I'm still roughing it, right?
4: 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Big D and Bubba.
0: 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The right place. If you have ever been to Legends Corner or Tootsie's long before the pedal bars, then you're in the right place. 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

0: And Miranda Lambert probably playing that song at the new venue called The Truth in Wedgwood, Houston, right there off of Chestnut. Tickets are still available. They only went on sale on Friday, but there's only 4,400 seats, so you better hurry.
1: He's a ranch hand in a pinch, man. Hotter than the red on the cattle brand. Cause she's a gold digger with a quick trigger. A cast iron skillet swinging lid flipper. Now he's a double wide on the county line.

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says, congratulations to Ella Langley. That song has officially spent 18 weeks in the number one spot on the Hot 100. That's the longest a female singer has spent at the top of the

95.5 WSM. Nobody makes biscuits like the Loveless Cafe over on Highway 100. And if you have a really good slider idea, they're doing the Biscuit Slider Showdown. 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

0: 95.5 WSM with Big D and Bubba. Monday morning, we've got a live in-studio performance from Ronnie Dunn of Brooks and Dunn. It's a live rewind.
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0: 95.5 WSM. I'm a little nervous. There is a new investor for the San Antonio taco company known as Satco. Man, I just love their food. I hope he doesn't change it. I mean, he says margaritas could eventually join the menu, but I'm skeptical.
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Did you see them? 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Yep, it's those tents on the side of the road selling fresh peaches. 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If I could have one tree in my backyard, it would be a peach tree. 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
4: He's a ranch hand in a pinch, man. Hotter than the red on the cattle brand. Cause she's a gold digger with a quick trigger. 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Now he's a double wide on the county line.

SM. Coming up on Wednesday, Church Street Park is going to change its name to Church Street Hawk, E-A-W-K. Yep, it's all dog themed. From featured cups and complimentary bandanas and all kinds of fun stuff. 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

95.5 WSM. You know, tickets are available right now for the preseason game coming up later on today. Seattle Seahawks versus the Titans at 7 p.m. And this is the last year you're going to be able to spend time in the current Nissan Stadium. So

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5: Welcome to the City Current Show, powered by Higginbotham. I'm your host, Jeremy Park. We're always honored to bring you inspiring stories of individuals and organizations making a difference and powering the good. And in this case, we're talking about innovating and reinventing the healthcare model. That's why we're so excited to have with us Shannon Finks. She is president and CEO of ZoopMed. How are you doing?
6: I'm great, Jeremy. How are you?
5: Doing well. You all are doing so much good when you talk about reinventing this model of healthcare, taking a very hands-on concierge approach. Love all the different things that you all are doing. We have a lot to dive into. So let's start with a little bit of context. When you talk about ZoopMed, give us a little bit of history. Give us some context.
6: Sure. My husband is an internal medicine physician, and we had long been practicing in the hospital systems in Memphis, Tennessee. I'm a pharmacist by trade. And one night on a napkin, we just wrote down every frustration that we had with the current medical system, not only as providers, but also as patients as well. And so after we looked at this list, we thought, you know what? We could do something different, and we could actually change and reduce the friction that's involved in the current insurance-based health system. And so that started a journey that has ended up today, 6.5 years in, where we own and operate ZoopMed.
5: And really cool, because you came on really during the pandemic, and to see you now with the growth and all the new things, a lot to dive into. Talk about, though, your model, because your model is different.
6: Yeah, our model is probably a hybrid between concierge medicine and direct primary care. And those are terms that sometimes are used interchangeably. Let me just explain what a direct primary care model is. This is where patients pay a fee. It's usually a monthly retainer, and they get all of their primary care services for that monthly retainer. This is a model that started its popularity in the Pacific Northwest, and it's trickling down to the southern states, and is an option for people who either don't have insurance or who really value one provider to know them and to understand their health needs, and to not be kind of shuffled through, oh, you need to see this person today who's never seen you before, but they're the person who's working, and that's what you get. You get what you get. The concierge medicine, on the kind of a variation of that, is more high level. It's a more white glove approach. Typically, concierge physicians and those physician practices have reduced their patient panel size to about 400, from 4,000 to 400. It's a better relationship because the physician is not burned out and the patients get more time with that physician. But typically, concierge practices can use your insurance, but there is a high annual retainer. Both of those models are closed. You have to be a member or pay that monthly fee in order to access that relationship with that provider. Our model is different, and it was very important to my husband and me not to be closed. The United States is dead last in terms of healthcare right now and the services that we offer. And on that napkin, there were reasons for why we are dead last. And we knew that we could turn healthcare on a dime and offer relationship-driven care with expert interdisciplinary team members. We have physicians, nurse practitioners, pharmacists, nurses, medical assistants, radiology. We have a lot under one roof. And so that reduces, oh, hey, you need to go see your cardiologist. You need to go see your gastroenterologist. You need to get that from your PCP. You need to go to your OB for this reason. There's lots of things that we can do with a strong interdisciplinary team all under one roof. But back to the payment model that makes us different is that we do offer a membership model, and this is really designed for those patients who desire access. When they call, we promise same or next day, and we will see you. But also, if there's room and there is availability, someone who is a guest can call our front desk and be seen same or next day, as long as availability exists. We prioritize our members first, but this allows anyone, regardless of insurance status, to walk in same day and be seen and cared for with outside of the insurance-based model, but it's a higher level of care. It's different. And when people usually walk in and see our services and feel the experience, they kind of go, wait, now what is this? And how do I learn more about this? And we are so pleased as providers and physicians and pharmacists and nurses, what you go into healthcare, our current healthcare system does not allow us to do a lot of things that we can do when we take out the middleman.
5: Dive into that experience, because this is a major piece of this. And so when you talk about where it starts and getting a baseline, that personal interdisciplinary approach, right, with all the different specializations, kind of each having an eye, walk us through, when someone's coming in, kind of where you like to start kind of navigating the process for their health.
6: So we believe that healing starts with the phone. And when you call and you've got a person on the end of the line that is not feeling well, and part of the healing begins with how you handle that phone call. We spend a lot of time with our front desk on hospitality. We spend a lot of time in our staff meetings referring to the patient experience and the journey that we want that patient to feel when they walk in. Healthcare is so reactive, and we want to be proactive. Healthcare is transactional, and we want to be relational. Healthcare is rushed, and we want to have time in order to spend with someone so that they can ask the questions that they need to be asked. The average time period across the United States in the insurance-based system that a physician can spend with their patient is about 12 minutes, and the average amount of time that someone spends on a new medication is 38 seconds. We totally flip that model. Instead of being a model where the physician or provider needs to see 40, 60, 80 patients a day, we keep that number intentionally small, and we spend 40, 60, 80 minutes with a patient appointment based upon the service that's offered and what that patient may need. Now, there are different pricing structures for those different types of visits, but we believe this is a better way to enhance care and to develop, to get to an answer, that a rushed, transactional, impersonal experience may not get to the same answers as we would.
5: I know this is near and dear to your heart on the pharmacy side, but talk about how that is a different experience as well.
6: Sure. We have an inpatient in-house dispensary, and a dispensary may be a word that makes some people go, oh, or what is that again? But really, we have about 200 different medications that are the most commonly prescribed for acute care scenarios. And so let's say you wake up with a sinus infection, you call ZipMed, you're able to get in same or next day as a guest, and you are in the room with the provider, you test positive for flu. And instead of saying your prescription has now been sent to CVS where you have to walk inside and go get your Tamiflu or your Zafluza, we can dispense it here. And it totally removes the frustration of having to go one more place. And we have a team of pharmacists, which is great because you'll get a prescription that looks exactly like you might receive in one of the retail chain pharmacies. But that's just an example, an added value, and a one-stop shop that is a part of the healing process as well.
5: Yeah, and that's the thing I like, is that you are taking an interdisciplinary approach. You've got all the different things under one roof, including the pharmacy. So to your point, if you're not feeling well or whatever, like, it's one place versus having to go to many. And so a lot of that is cutting down the headaches, the hassle, the transportation, the barriers. You're just making it very, very easy. You, especially President and CEO, you've grown over the years. Talk about some of the growth and some of the exciting news on that side.
6: Yeah, we started with 4 employees, and we have 22 employees now, part-time and full-time. We offer primary care. We offer urgent care under one roof. The specialty services that we offer are weight loss, IV hydration. We have a menopausal, we have three certified menopause providers here. We do offer women's health. We have a specialist here who deals with thyroid and hormones, Hashimoto's, which makes us unique because we're not an endocrinologist, but we do have some of that expertise under our roofs, which we did expand. You asked about this. Our growth has been a wonderful blessing. And we're in Laurelwood Shopping Center. We're so thankful to be here. There was a business that was next door to us that at the end of their 5-year term decided to not renew their lease. And we were approached by the president of Laurelwood and said, do you want this space? And at this point in time, we had people working in little cubby holes. We were trying to find places because as we were growing, we needed that extra space, not only for exam rooms for patients, but for our office and our clinicians as well, our office staff and our clinicians. So we expanded and had our ribbon cutting on May the 20th of 2026. So this growth now includes not only those initial services, but we're planning even more. So well-rounded, good care that someone can access. It's particularly hard when you have also like a PCP home and you're sick and you need to be seen and you call the person who knows you, but you might not get in for a couple of weeks. And that doesn't really help. If you go to an urgent care center, they don't know you and know your history. This type of model is not only helpful for access, but it really is beneficial for people who really value that same person or that relationship with their physician or other clinician that takes care of them.
5: Yeah, and we know so many who absolutely, you know, they're clients, they love everything that you're talking about. And so for those who say, wow, okay, that sounds really good, what do I do? What do those next steps look like?
6: Yeah, sure. So you're more than welcome to go to our website. We have applications for membership. And really, that sounds more closed than I want it to be. But as a provider of both primary and urgent care, there are some patients that aren't going to get better care from us. We have to talk to you first to make sure that we're both a good fit, not only you liking us, but us making sure that we can take care of your needs, because there are some people who need more than what we can offer. But start with the application. Or if you don't care about membership at all and you just want to keep our number handy and you want to just save us for your next rainy day where you might not be able to get into your normal doctor's office when you need early access, give us a call. It's 701-7010, or you can go online and book online as well.
5: When you look at this model and how you're reinventing healthcare and the success you're having, the growth you're having, what makes you excited? And obviously, you said you've got big plans for the future. You don't necessarily have to give all those away, but what makes you excited? What puts a smile on your face when you look at what ZipMed is doing and the impact it's already having on lives and in the community?
6: Yeah, I just think the thing that lights me up the most is that we are finding answers, usually because we're a cash pay model, private pay model. People don't come to us immediately. They are coming to us because they couldn't get what they needed in the insurance-based system. What lights me up is that we're getting people answers, improvements in health, quality of life, some diagnosis that was missed, just because we have the time and the expertise to establish that outcome. We have lots of doctors as patients, and that's the biggest compliment, to be a trusted source among our colleagues, and we're so very thankful for that. I'm excited about the future. One of our core values in our company is innovation with a purpose, and I'm still on faculty at the University of Tennessee. There's a lot of exciting research with new innovative therapies that are constantly being introduced. And so even in the field of weight loss, we've published some pretty stellar results, and we're excited that we're cutting through the noise and just getting patients what they need.
5: Well, I know that you said everyone calls you Shannon, but your students call you Dr. Finks. And so you never can say it enough in the world of media, but wrap up again with website, social media, phone number. Where do we go to learn more and take next steps with ZipMed?
6: Sure, you can go to ZupMed.com. 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The phone number to reach us is 901-701-7010. And we would be so happy to care for you.
5: Well, Shannon, thank you for all you, your husband, your amazing team, all of you do to power the good. Thank you for coming on the show.
6: Thank you, Jeremy.
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15: Big D and
16: Hello.
17: Yeah, what's
16: How's
17: up, man?
16: Going? This is my first time calling, so I was seeing if I could get through.
17: That was it? You just wanted to test the system?
18: You made it.
16: Yeah.
17: All right, hold on. Let's get the approval test meter. All right, and calibrating. All right, we're good. Everything's good. Everything functions.
16: Nice.
17: I don't know. Just go with it, man.
18: Bubba literally just pressed the button. Said, okay, yeah, we're good. All right, come on awesome. Back. Yeah, you're good. Come on. Yeah, you're good. Yeah, keep going.
19: Okay, looks like everything is where it needs to be.
18: Yeah.
19: On the count of three, give me the tone. One more time. One, two, three.
18: All right. Yes. All right, sir. Thank you.
16: Thanks. Awesome.
18: All right.
16: Oh, nice.
17: All right, brother. You have a good one.
16: Thank you.
17: Take care. Bye-bye.
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2: Welcome to the City Current Show, where we spotlight individuals and organizations powering the good in our community and around the globe. I'm your host, Andrew Bartolotta, and today we're headed out east to the mountains, specifically Sevierville, Tennessee, where a family business that started with a single motel back in the 60s has grown into one of the most beloved names in Smoky Mountain hospitality. I'm here today with the team from Smoky Mountain Resorts, the third generation family behind the resort at Governor's Crossing, and a whole portfolio of properties across Sevierville, Pigeon Forge, and the Gatlinburg area. We're going to talk about what makes the Smokies feel like home for so many Tennessee families, why family businesses still matter, and what really happens at Firefly Cove after the sun goes down. But before we get into the resort itself, I would like to introduce you to Michael and Lauren. Michael and Lauren, please introduce yourself and talk about a little bit about what you do here at the resort.
3: Yeah, so I'm Lauren. I am the digital marketing strategist for the company. My family grew up pretty close to the Smokies area, so we vacationed here quite a bit. And while I was still in school, I found an internship opportunity here in social media and marketing. I took that role. I fell in love with the job. I fell in love with the area. And so I have been working full-time for about a year now.
4: And my name is Michael. I'm the Director of Guest Experience and Engagement for Smoky Mountain Resorts across all of our properties. I have been in the Smokies since I was four, so a lot of years growing up here. I have a long history in theme parks, entertainment, and also the cruising industry. It took me around the world for 7 years, but of course, I landed back here because it's home. My family's here. The entertainment, the attractions, the mountains, of course, it's the area that I love, and I'm happy to call this place home.
2: Awesome. I love it. And you all are such a great part of, and there's so many team members that you all have. And when you stay at the Resort of Governor's Crossing, you feel like you are part of just this larger family, which is so great. And you all are a family business. What's the thing you never sort of let go of, no matter how much the industry changes around you, when it comes to the DNA of Smoky Mountain Resorts?
4: I think something that's always been important from day one is clean rooms, hospitality, and value. And clean rooms are important. You know, when a family goes on vacation, obviously,

0: family, but we also want to treat our guests like family as well. So family is very important.
1: A lot of what shapes the resort experience actually starts with the people running it, like you said. What does it feel like to work for a company where the owners still know your name?
0: Most days it's great, but I can tell you they're just around the corner all the time. You know, they're wonderful. They're very involved on day-to-day operations still. They still make decisions. They still want feedback. They want input. They are definitely on the ground running every morning.
2: Yeah, yeah. And for me, even starting as an intern, you know, they made an effort to interact with me and to get to know me. They took me out to lunch a couple of times. So that's just such a cool environment to be a part of. And it shows a lot about what this company is and what they stand for. I think, you know, our president being a woman, she just treats the business with such care, treats all of our employees with respect and kindness. And that's just something to look up to. And when you have that level of support internally, you know, it's very easy to deliver that to our guests and to their experience as well.
1: And I love that hospitality is not only an internal focus at the resort, but also an external focus with your philanthropy. So talk about the Call Your Cares program.
0: Call Your Cares is an employee and a business give back for our community. All of the employees can elect to donate, and it just comes out of every paycheck. You know, you can pick your amount from 5 cents to $5 to $500 if you want. The company matches it, of course. And then every time the fund reaches $1,500, we do a drawing. And the money goes to that selected charity. Now, where we get the list of charities from is also from the employees. So when the employee fills out their election form, they also list where they would like the money to go if it's selected. So sometimes it's the Humane Society, it's the Boys and Girls Club. It has been a variety of different organizations already. East Tennessee Children's Hospital was one. So just really, it's a way for us to give back to the places that are also special to the employees because they select it.
1: Yes, I love that so much. And when we've stayed there, which we'll get into that, it's so cool to see the team members interact with my family and the kids. And you can tell that not only do they have a heart for hospitality, but a heart for the community. And even asking them like, hey, what are some of your favorite things to do around the area? And they just light up and they can't wait to share it with the guests. And so the resort at Governor's Crossing is a very unique business model to me that surprises most people when they hear about it, with over 200 individually owned condos. Walk us through how that came together and why that model works so well for the kind of families you serve.
0: Sure. So obviously we have a lot of your standard hotels in town and some even resorts, and typically they're a bed to sleep in when you get back, you know, from your day. The resort kind of grew out of trying to be a different niche. So they are all, as you said, individually owned condos, and we are the resort management company at that property. So we handle all of the guest experience stuff, the cleaning, the turnover, the renting, all of that for the individual owners. But because we handle it all, it's still a very cohesive feel no matter which unit you stay in. We have a very high standard of what the units have to be furnished with, all the way down to the drapes, the carpet, the silverware that goes in the drawer, everything like that. What I think makes it unique from the standard hotel room is they basically are all standalone residents, if you will. Each one has a fully equipped kitchen. Every bedroom has a bath, a full bath or ensuite. There's a living room, a dining room area, and then also laundry inside the unit. So where normally you would probably have to travel a little bit further out of town to get something like that, we offer it with the convenience of being, you know, within 10 minutes to most of the greatest attractions in our area within Sevierville, which is great. And as far as, you know, the units and the space go, we have smaller studio units that can sleep a happy couple, you know, on their wedding or on their honeymoon or an anniversary. Or we can do larger units, that three bedrooms, three baths, sleep up to 18 people in the same unit. So that works great for larger families, family gatherings, multi-generational travel, you know, where grandma and grandpa can have their own space, the mom and dad can have a space, and then the kids have a playroom off to the side, bunk beds, all sorts of stuff.
1: Yes, I love it. And the only reason I really bring that up is because I think it's such a unique opportunity for those in our area that could say, hey, I'm looking for a vacation home, but I don't want to focus on the upkeep, or I'm worried about the rental capacity and stuff, and you all take care of that. And it is such a unique opportunity to still have a place to call home, but be able to rent it out when you would like. And so my family recently stayed with y'all again. And one of the things we always talk about is how much we can do without ever leaving the property.

0: It's really astonishing. And so when you're designing an experience for a family, how do you decide what belongs on campus?
1: So we just talked about some of the things that are inside the units, but what's also awesome, and you even mentioned vacation home, is all of the things that are outside the units that are all really included with your stay. We have an indoor water park, which is open year round. We have an outdoor water park, which of course is open seasonally, as we do have some winters here in East Tennessee. And then we have Firefly Cove, which is kind of home to a variety of activities for us. As far as activities go, we dream, we see things, we get inspired by things, we try to travel and visit other places, and then we kind of see what works for us. Sometimes, we have to throw a couple things at the wall before they stick. Sometimes we only do one season and then we move on. Sometimes we've kept things for year after year after year because it's so popular with our guests.
0: Just one of the most magical ways that you can spend a trip with your family. And you're in a tourist hospitality bed of so many things to do. And so you're in Sevierville, Dolly Parton's hometown, just 5 minutes from Dollywood. When you're describing the Smokies to somebody who's never been, how do you explain what makes the region different from every other family destination in America?
1: I really think it's the diversity of what we have to offer. There's so much to do. It's crazy. It's even if I have friends coming to town and I'm trying to make a list, it's hard to make a list of five. It's hard to make just a list of 10 because you can't narrow it down on what's important. Again, I think that's why families come back time and time again, because each time they can do some of their favorites, but they can always experience something new. We have a lot of thrill attractions. Of course, Dollywood Theme Park is a huge draw, and their water park. But if you just drive up and down the strip, there's great restaurants, there's candy stores, there's go-karts, there's putt-putt. Just in our back door is the Great Smoky Mountain National Park, which is stunning on its own. But when you put the closeness of that to all of this great stuff to do, it's just like a winning combination.
0: It really is. And like you said, you can go there several times and you can do some of your family favorites, but explore new places, new waterfalls, Cades Cove. I mean, between nature and some of the attractions, I mean, there are so many different intergenerational sort of trip plans that you can make where it feels like everyone wins when you come to the Great Smoky Mountains because you have so many different opportunities to enjoy. And so Smoky Mountain Resorts also operates properties like Country Cascades and Creekstone Inn. When a family calls y'all trying to figure out where to stay across the portfolio, what sort of questions do you ask to point them in the right direction?
1: Well, I think we first find out how large the group is, and are they looking to stay in one room? Obviously, if it's, 4, 6, 8, 10, that kind of gravitates us towards the resort at Governor's Crossing. And if it's just a couple, they may enjoy Creekstone Inn. Creekstone Inn is a beautiful property. Both towers are flank the river. So everybody has the balcony and they can go out, sit in the river, watch the ducks, maybe tube if they want. So that's also great. And then Country Cascades is a little bit more of a campus, even where we have a full food and beverage program, retail shops, also an indoor and outdoor water park. We have rooms that are themed with characters and a little in-room scavenger hunt that happens in those. So it's also a very immersive property.
0: Okay, so Lauren, if you're on the property on an average Saturday and you get to just walk the campus for a minute, what's the moment that reminds you why you do this work?
2: Yeah, absolutely. And I mean, I am on property quite a bit, getting content for social media. And it's just so rewarding to see like the families experience a lot of our activities on property for the first time together, and it's the smiles and the laughs at on the kids' faces. It's very contagious. Just sometimes like when I'm filming those moments, I can't help but smile just as big behind the camera too. So it's just such a cool environment to be a part of, especially for work. Like sometimes it doesn't really feel like work, because there's such a deeper like meaning to it, for families, and it's a lasting impact on them. So
0: What puts a smile on your face when you look at the work that you were able to do to bring so much hospitality and love to families, experiencing the resort at Governor's Crossing?
2: yeah, well, it's almost like, because I grew up making these vacations too, like to the Smokies area. It's like a full circle moment to see that, the smiles on other people's faces and their vacation memories being made, because what we're doing is making a lasting impact. And I can speak to that firsthand because I actually stayed at the resort at Governor's Crossing as a kid, which is crazy to think that, I'm working here now delivering those same memories to other people. So it's, again, like I said before, just so rewarding, such a cool like experience for me to get to witness other people's experiences as well.
0: Okay, so where do people go to follow the Resort at Governor's Crossing across social media, book their stay, and learn more about what you all have to offer?
2: We're on Facebook, we're on Instagram, and we're on TikTok. We love to interact with our community through those platforms. So you can follow us there. Our TikTok, we've grown quite a bit. We like to highlight a lot of the local areas, things to do, just to be a source for people to come to. So, you know, when you're not, you know, having fun at our water park, you still have plenty to do and there's plenty to see here. So as Michael mentioned before, it's just such a, there's such a wide variety of things for people to do. So we want to be a source for that, but definitely give us a follow on social media. We post all kinds of deals and such on there too. So
0: Michael, Lauren, thank you for not only providing my family with the best vacation ever, but also for providing so much fun and adventure all in one place in the Great Smoky Mountains. I hope you all will learn more about Resort at Governor's Crossing and book your stay with them and enjoy such a great time with you and your family. Thank you for powering the good in East Tennessee and for coming on the show.
1: Thank you. It was a pleasure.
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3: Welcome to the City Current Show, where we spotlight individuals and organizations powering the good in our community and around the globe. I'm your host, Andrew Bartolotta, and today we're talking about something that has the power to change not only individual lives, but entire families and communities, breaking the cycle of poverty, crime, and dependency. And for many young men, the barriers to success can seem overwhelming: limited opportunities, unstable housing, lack of mentorship, financial hardship, and past mistakes can make it difficult to envision a different future. But what if someone could come alongside them with accountability, life skills, vocational training, meaningful employment, and hope? And that's exactly what 413 Strong is doing every day in Nashville. Through a faith-based residential workforce development program, they're equipping men with the tools they need to become better employees, better fathers, better husbands, and stronger leaders in their community. And their mission is simple but powerful. And joining us today is Chris Blaney, Development Director for 413 Strong. Chris, welcome to the show.
4: Thank you so much for having me. I'm excited to be here.
3: I love that you take a holistic approach to not only addressing the breaking the cycle of, say, poverty, crime, and dependency individually, but together, collectively. Talk about why you are addressing them collectively and why that is so important.
4: Sure. Well, generally, we believe that a household that has a strong father, strong husband, a good worker, a good employee, generally can be a very stable household, can teach their children to do the same. And generationally, that can cause a lot of good change in the world. I think we all recognize that there's a lack of that, probably not just in Nashville, but throughout the U.S. and the world. And we have no aspirations of taking over the world. We're very interested in Nashville. We love our city, and we truly believe that the 75 or 80 men a year that move onto our campus have the possibility to truly create life change. Again, not just for them, but they can encourage their children by saying, look, this is how I did it, and it didn't work at first. I figured out how to do it the right way, and now I'm going to raise you to do things the right way. And over time, we believe that that can affect great change.
3: One thing that makes 413 Strong and unique is your residential model, which you mentioned. Why do you think living on campus is such an important part of the transformational process?
4: Sure. Well, I think it's transformational because I see the faces of the men that we serve, and I know a lot of their stories. My job as development director is to raise money, but on top of that, and more importantly, is to tell my guys' stories. And I think of so many guys that essentially quit school at 13, 14, 15 years old, were broke, and the only guy that they knew that had money was the guy out on the street, and they wanted to get close to that guy and figure out, well, if he's got this car and he's got these Jordans and he's got this outfit and all of this stuff, I'm going to follow that guy. And we believe that placing men back in the homes that are stable, strong, and healthy will make for better families. And one of the things that, if you ever see one of our vans driving around Nashville, they say stronger men, stronger families, stronger Nashville. And we believe that that really can be the case, that instead of looking at the guy on the street that is probably incredibly entrepreneurial and able to make great money doing many things, there's a great legal way to do that as well, and that you don't have to look over your shoulder all the time, and that over time, their children and their children's children can follow suit.
3: So talk about the ideal participant. You mentioned being in Nashville. Is it only for those in a certain zip code or area? Talk about the ideal participant.
4: Sure. The ideal participant is a man. We only work with men on our campus, and they've got to be over 18. generally speaking, the men that we serve are between 18 and 30 years old. And they don't necessarily have to be from Nashville. We've got a graduate that's from Texas. We've got one that's from Jackson, Tennessee. We've got a guy in our current class from Humboldt, guys from Murfreesboro, that sort of thing. So they can come from wherever. We have a tryout week, which is called Mental Toughness Week, which we hosted on our campus here last week. And that's the only portion that could make it difficult for somebody that's not from Nashville to participate, because they have to get themselves to and from Mental Toughness Week Monday through Friday. However, if they are then accepted on campus, then we pick up their housing starting on that Friday, and they are with us. If they stay with the program, they could be with us a minimum of 6 months. They could be with us 3 or 4 years.
3: Oh, wow.
4: Or longer. We've got guys on our campus that have graduated the program and are now giving back to 413 Strong as house managers and assistant house managers, helping drive our guys to work and back, that have been on campus for several years.
3: I love the breadth of time span that a resident can stay with you all to really ensure that those generational curses are broken and that they are stronger individuals because of your program. You mentioned the Mental Toughness Week. Tease us a little bit with some of the things that happen throughout the week that really test them and guide them to make sure that they're serious about being part of this program.
4: Sure. Many of the guys that come to our program do come to us from some sort of prior justice involvement. Not all of that. That's certainly not a requirement, and not all of the men that show up have that in their past. I mentioned that because last week we had three guys show up on Monday immediately after being released from jail.
3: Wow.
4: And some had been in there. I think one had been in for 66 months. So 5.5 years. And I mentioned that because at 8 o'clock on Monday morning, we start running, and we do a lot of running. We do a lot of kind of boot camp type workouts, jumping jacks and sit-ups and push-ups and burpees and all of that. Over the course of Mental Toughness Week last week, we ran Monday, Tuesday, Wednesday, and Thursday. We did 16 miles of running, and I don't know how many burpees and jumping jacks and push-ups and all of that. That's important to us because that's the easiest way, especially early in the morning, to weed out who really doesn't want to be there. It's really easy, especially in July when it's really hot, really early, to say, you know what? I'm good. I don't want to do this. And so we started out with 25 men on Monday. 25 men showed up, and by Friday, when we had our acceptance, we accepted 14 men. Most of those self-selected themselves out throughout the week during the workouts or some other aspect. A couple of people that had been in the program before, which we generally always invite back, failed a drug test, which we let them know in advance. If they choose to come back, they've got to pass on day one. So that's our morning. We provide lunch for the guys, and then throughout the afternoon is a variety of team building exercises, as well as just an overview of what each staff member's role is and what a campus life experience would be like, so that these men can actually make a decision whether or not they truly want to be here. We give them the full picture throughout the week. Team building exercises are generally, we break them into teams, and one of our staff members has built something with Lego. And the team has to communicate with each other with only one person seeing the Lego. They've got to communicate it to each member of the team to see if they can match the finished product, right? So it teaches communication skills. It teaches how to interact with people that you don't know, all of which is important on the job site. And everything that we do goes back to, yes, we're faith-based. Yes, we want to create change in life, but the men are here to get jobs, and our job partners are here to hire men. And so everything we do is hopefully to help move them into that way of thinking that will be successful for them in the marketplace.
3: I love that. And I can imagine that, you know, this is so important to not only have the business community involved, but also volunteers, mentors. Talk about the way that the community can get involved to help 413 Strong and its participants.
4: Sure. And that's my favorite thing to talk about, because there's so many opportunities. We literally have opportunities for volunteers between 5:30 in the morning and 5:30 at night. So if you're a runner in Nashville, or if you're from Memphis and you're in Nashville for business and you want to get up early and run with us or work out with us, we love that. We generally will have 5 to 10 men from the community on Tuesday mornings and Thursday mornings on our campus at 5:30 just to run and work out with our guys. And that's so important for our guys because, again, they're learning how to speak with people that they don't know. They're learning about other ways of life, other guys with other problems, other kids. I think one of the ways that men really bond with each other is doing hard things together. And so in the middle of a 3-mile run, or if we're lifting a bunch of cinder blocks over our head, doing burpees and a bunch of push-ups and things like that, you build a bond and a closeness. And I think that breaks down walls. It builds friendships. And from a mentoring and volunteering standpoint, it means as much to our guys as it does to the men that show up and rub elbows with our men. We've got a guy right now that's in our classroom that co-teaches this financial literacy class. That's a former HCA employee. He's now retired and he just shows up. He was in accounting at HCA and that's what he loves. And so he shows up 2 or 3 days a week to help our guys do budgets and figure out financial literacy and how to save for this and how to, you know, what they should spend for, what they don't need to be doing with their money, what they should be doing with their money. You know, from a staff perspective, we try to fill as many holes as we can, but it would be impossible to do that without our volunteers and mentors. And we probably have about 100 to 110 volunteers that show up every week for various aspects of our programming. Yeah.
3: That's awesome. And when you look at employers, why is it so important for employers to look beyond someone's past and really invest in second chances?
4: Well, I think if you have a heart, you have to look at second chances, right? Yeah. I don't know anybody. I've reaching ages I never thought I would reach. And I have never met a person that hasn't been through a hard time or is not going through a hard time right now, perhaps, right? So we all, at some point in our life, need somebody to help us, need somebody to encourage us, need somebody to pull us out of the mess that we got ourselves in, or tell us, hey, you're heading into a mess, don't do this, right? Mm-hmm. And so that's just a valuable thing. And I moved to Nashville from New Jersey, vastly different area, part of the country. Part of the reason I love it here is that the giving spirit is so great in Nashville. I didn't understand what a volunteer was truly until living here for a while. And Nashville and this area is so great about that. And so we so value the volunteers that show up. I learn from them. Our guys learn from them. Certainly from a staff perspective, we don't feel like we've got it all figured out and put together and can do it without anybody. Now we need everybody that shows up, everybody that challenges us to think about something a different way or offers a different solution to a problem that we're trying to figure out. And I think we all need that in our lives.
3: That is such a great answer. And as we begin to wrap up, where can people go to learn more about 413 Strong, support your efforts, or refer a man in their life that could benefit from your program?
4: Sure. Well, the website is the number 4, the number 1, the number 3, and strong.org. So 413strong.org. And from there, we have all of the information on getting involved, whether that is as a volunteer, which I always love. 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
16: Hello, Langley in the studio with us. It is wild in here. We got cats and dogs and the whole thing. You get your dogs from the pound?
17: So animals have just always been such a big, big part of my life, and I've always wanted to.
16: Did you grow up on a farm at all?
17: Yeah.
16: You did?
17: Yeah, I did.
16: Cattle?
17: That was really my first audience, honestly. I played a lot of I'm not kidding you. I'd crawl up to the top of our barn and put my headphones on and have my little CD player strapped to my pants, whatever I was wearing.
16: Yeah,
18: that's awesome.
17: And just get up there, and 200 head of cattle kind of looks like 200 head of people if you went real good.
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16: There she is.
17: 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Well, that was the time. It's like, go outside and don't come back in until we say, you know.
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17: live,
18: those
17: when you
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0: 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I like it, I love it, I want some more of it. 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

was Kane Brown with Woman. Next up, I've got a gentleman who wants to thank his grandpa for serving our country and what he learned from him. That's on the Rise Up Stars and Stripes salute. If you

Riley Green, I wish grandpas never died. Well, that's it for me, John Ritter. 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Well, you know what time it is? Time to load the kids in the car. 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

95.5 WSM. Good morning. I'm Jay Harper. Wow. I'm actually in the studio with the sun up. Gosh, fancy that. So this is what it's like in here without having to turn the lights on. Girl, I

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9: Jordan Davis is in the studio, and I think for the first time ever, I think possibly, we're not going to mention your beard.
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9: You're right.
11: It is the most magnificent. And, you know, it is. 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
10: There's a lot of truth in what you just said. 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
11: Did you really?
10: Before I came in here, yeah.
11: You have somebody who trims your beard on call.
10: Well, she cuts my hair, too. 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
10: Can you not tell?
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9: It's pretty awesome. 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
12: So you can't with the broom?
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10: I have forgot, dude. I'm still roughing it, right?
8: Big D and Bubba. 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

0: 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All right, all you Ella fellas, hang on. 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
9: 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This is my first time calling, so I was seeing if I could get through.
10: 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You just wanted to test the system?
11: You made it.
9: Yeah.
10: All right, hold on. Let's get the approval test meter. All right, and calibrating. All right, we're good. Everything's good. Everything functions.
9: Nice.
10: I don't know, just go with it, man.
11: Bubba literally just pressed the button. Said, okay, yeah, we're good. All right, come on back. Yeah, you're good. Come on. Yeah, you're good. Yeah, keep going.
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11: Yeah.
12: 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One, two, three.
11: 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Yes. All right, sir. Thank you.
9: Thanks. Awesome.
11: All right.
9: Oh, nice.
10: All right, brother. You have a good one.
9: Thank you.
10: Take care. Bye-bye.
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95.5 WSM. Luke Combs announcing that he's taking his My Kinda Saturday Night Tour into next year. He's added 12 additional stadium concerts all across the U.S. and Canada. He just keeps rolling right along.

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I think I saw where Riley Greene's going to be appearing on The Voice on NBC TV. Yep, he just keeps getting hotter and hotter.

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A couple of years old, but still sounds mighty good. Good morning, I'm Jay Harper. Always happy to be hanging with you, but I'm especially happy that I get to do it during the daylight.

0: 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We've got a live in-studio performance from Ronnie Dunn of Brooks and Dunn. It's a live rewind.
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1: Are you doing the Survivor show?
8: We watched the show. We love the show. And my wife's like, you should post something. And I'm always like, I hate posting stuff. She's like, just you should post something about Survivor. So I posted this thing, and it started growing. I had so many people hit me up thinking I was going to do Survivor that it actually led to the Survivor casting guy reached out to me and asked about it. And maybe down the road somewhere. I don't know. It's hardcore, man. I'm not a very good sleeper to begin with. Being out there sleeping outside in the cold.
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8: 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Like, when I don't sleep well, I am a beast. And my 14-year-old Jordan, she's like, Dad, I'm afraid you just do what you do here at home, which you feel crazy, and you're going to say something absolutely crazy,
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I will be headed over to Nissan Stadium tonight. Will you be there with me? Yep, it's the first preseason game, home preseason game for the Titans as they face Seattle.

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Sunday morning in the country. Garth Brooks, he's up next. Of course, he'll kick off that arena tour here next.

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9: Hello, Langley in the studio with us. It is wild in here. We got cats and dogs and the whole thing. You get your dogs from the pound?
10: So animals have just always been such a big... Mm-hmm. Big part of my life, and I've always wanted to.
9: Did you grow up on a farm at all?
10: Yeah.
9: You did?
10: Yeah, I did.
9: Cattle?
10: That was really my first audience, honestly. I played a lot of I'm not kidding you. I'd crawl up to the top of our barn and put my headphones on and have my little CD player strapped to my pants, whatever I was wearing.
9: Yeah,
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11: Where's Ella? Oh, she's out singing to the cows again.
9: There she is.
10: Yeah. Well, that was the time. It's like, go outside and don't come back in until we say, you know.
11: Yes,
10: when
11: I
10: you
11: miss
10: live,
11: those
10: when you
11: days.
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Hey, thanks for being here. Let's get to some Lainey. Then up next, it's King George.

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12: Did you guys see the thing this weekend talking about how TikTok is causing actual ticks?
13: No.
12: So apparently they watched hours and hours and hours and hours of TikTok, and there is a surge in teen girls actually experiencing tics, as in Tourette syndrome tics. Mm-hmm. Oh. So they watch all these TikToks of people with Tourette's, and then they end up picking up the tics.
13: Almost like when you're around someone with an accent, and then you have that accent.
12: Well, like when I was skinny before I met you. 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
13: 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Or did
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95.5 WSM. So are you optimistic, excited about the Tennessee Titans season this year? We'll get a chance to see them up close and personal here tonight. Granted, it's preseason, but still, you kind of get a feel for how things may look. The Seahawks coming to Nissan Stadium tonight.

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Yes, time has ticked away. I'm Jay Harper, and my time with you this morning has come to a close. Until next time, my friends, you be safe.

Good afternoon, Sunday afternoon on 95.5 WSM. I'm Big Al Brock. Appreciate you hanging out with me today. Country and She Knows It. 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
9: Hello.
10: Yeah, what's
9: How's
10: up, man?
9: Going? This is my first time calling, so I was seeing if I could get through.
10: That was it? You just wanted to test the system?
11: You made it.
9: Yeah.
10: All right, hold on. Let's get the approval test meter. All right, and calibrating. All right, we're good. Everything's good. Everything functions.
9: Nice.
10: No, just go with it, man.
11: Bubba literally just pressed the button. Said, okay, yeah, we're good. All right, come on awesome. Back. Yeah, you're good. Come on. Yeah, you're good. Yeah, keep going.
12: Okay, looks like everything is where it needs to be.
11: Yeah.
12: On the count of three, give me the tone one more time. One, two, three.
11: All right. Yes. All right, sir. Thank you.
9: Thanks. 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

I got a Garth song coming up in a couple of minutes, and I want to tell you about Garth's tour called Blame It All on My Roots. 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Here is Jason Aldean.

So rumor has it he was at a Titans practice game this week at Nissan Stadium watching the Titans perform. I guess he's a huge football fan. I know he's a big UT fan, Kenny Chesney. And this is Carry On the station that plays the music that makes country great.

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I want more of it on the station that plays your music 24-7, made in Nashville, Tennessee. This is 95.5 WSM. I'm Big Al Brock. Let's turn this truck around. Jordan Davis. It's time.

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9: Hello.
10: Yeah, what's
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10: up, man?
9: Going? This is my first time calling, so I was seeing if I could get through.
10: That was it? You just wanted to test the system?
1: You made it.
9: Yeah.
10: All right, hold on. Let's get the approval test meter. All right, and calibrating. All right, we're good. Everything's good. Everything functions.
9: Nice.
10: I don't know, just go with it, man.
1: Bubba literally just pressed the button. Said, okay, yeah, we're good. All right, come on awesome. Back. Yeah, you're good. Come on. Yeah, you're good. Yeah, keep going.
11: Okay, looks like everything is where it needs to be.
1: Yeah.
11: On the count of three, give me the tone. One more time. One, two, three.
1: All right. Yes. All right, sir. Thank you.
9: Thanks. Awesome.
1: All right.
9: Oh, nice. Nice.
10: All right, brother. You have a good one.
9: Thank you.
10: Take care. Bye-bye.
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15: 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Do you know what your son sees when he opens his phone? There's a good chance it includes a world now known as the manosphere. A recent survey by Common Sense Media found 73% of teen boys regularly come across this kind of masculinity-focused content that sometimes paints men as victims and women as the enemy. Now here's what struck me. Boys rarely look for it. They may be searching for workout tips or skincare, and the algorithm serves up the rest. Child psychotherapist Katie Hurley spent 6 months studying these spaces for her new book called Breaking the Boy Code. What she found underneath all that bravado was insecurity. Boys searching for belonging, purpose, mattering. The best thing you can do as a parent is then making time to listen without rushing to fix anything. I'm Dr. Sanjay Gupta, helping you live a better life.
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Thanks for checking in with us. Appreciate it. Toby Keith is the song you wanted, so this is As Good As I Once Was on 95.5 WSL. She said I

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1: He's a ranch hand in a pinch, man. 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
11: Yeah, what's
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10: 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This is my first time calling, so I was seeing if I could get through.
11: 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You just wanted to test the system?
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11: All right, hold on. Let's get the approval test meter. All right, and calibrating. All right, we're good. Everything's good. Everything functions.
10: Nice.
11: I don't know, just go with it, man.
12: Bubba literally just pressed the button. Said, okay, yeah, we're good. All right, come on back. Yeah, you're good. Come on. Yeah, you're good. Yeah, keep going.
13: Okay, looks like everything is where it needs to be.
12: Yeah.
13: On the count of three, give me the tone one more time. One, two, three.
12: All right. Yes. All right, sir. Thank you.
10: Thanks. Awesome.
12: All right.
10: Nice.
11: All right, brother, you have a good one.
10: Thank you.
11: Take care. Bye-bye.
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So let's say you're this high-end Luke Combs fan. You're like the big Luke Combs fan, biggest one ever. 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

No doubt about it, he is a small-town boy from Tullahoma, Tennessee. Started playing his guitar when he was 8 years old and sort of wanted to always be a country singer, and now he is one and doing pretty well indeed. Dustin Lynch, small-town boy, 95.5 WSM.

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Looking ahead, I've got some great music coming up this hour. Eric Church on the way. Also got a Sam Hunt song called Country House. John Michael Montgomery, and right now, Ella Langley, and one of the big songs you request all the time right here on our studio lines. 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
9: Hello, Langley in the studio with us. It is wild in here. We got cats and dogs and the whole thing. You get your dogs from the pound?
10: So animals have just always been such a big part of my life, and I've always wanted to.
9: Did you grow up on a farm at all?
10: Yeah.
9: You did?
10: Yeah, I did.
9: Cattle?
10: That was really my first audience, honestly. I played a lot of I'm not kidding you. I'd crawl up to the top of our barn and put my headphones on and have my little CD player strapped to my pants, whatever I was wearing.
9: Yeah,
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11: Where's Ella? Oh, she's out singing to the cows again.
9: There she is.
10: Yeah. Well, that was the time. 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
11: Yes,
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11: those
10: when you
11: days.
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So I found this kind of interesting, and I thought you might find it interesting as well. Hairy chests signal higher intelligence levels in a man, according to a survey from the European psychiatrists. They say hairy chests are more frequent among men who are highly educated, sort of like doctors. So if you got a hairy chest, that's a plus for you. Who wouldn't want to be you anyway? I got no money.

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So what do you know about Kenny Chesney? Well, I can tell you he's the son of a teacher. Yes, his dad was a teacher. His mom was a hairstylist in Knoxville, Tennessee. They brought into the world a superstar that they didn't know was a superstar until he got a little older. 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
1: Hotline Bling. Here I am, guys.
0: Are you doing the Survivor show?
1: We watched the show. We love the show. And my wife's like, you should post something. And I'm always like, I hate posting stuff. She's like, just you should post something about Survivor. So I posted this thing, and it started growing. I had so many people hit me up thinking I was going to do Survivor that it actually led to the Survivor casting guy reached out to me and asked about it. And maybe down the road somewhere. I don't know. It's hardcore, man. I'm not a very good sleeper to begin with. Being out there sleeping outside in the cold.
0: And also just thinking.
1: Bugs crawling around. And,
0: dude, Dirk, they're going to like show you like unflattering.
1: My kids thought I'd get canceled. Like, when I don't sleep well, I am a beast. And my 14-year-old Jordan, she's like, Dad, I'm afraid you just do what you do here at home, which you feel crazy, and you're going to say something absolutely crazy,
0: yeah,
1: and get canceled.
0: You'd be done.
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0: Travis Rat. After all the bars are closed, an ACC Extra on American Country Countdown. And Ryan, I'm not sure what time the Tiki Bar closes in Mexico, but if you head to Luke Bryan's Crash My Playa in January, you may see T-Rat, because he's one of this year's headliners.
1: Hey, y'all, this is Thomas Rhett, and I'm headed back to Mexico for Luke Bryan's Crash My Playa, January 13th through the 16th, 2027. 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
9: Are you doing the Survivor show?
10: 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We love the show. And my wife's like, you should post something. And I'm always like, I hate posting stuff. She's like, just you should post something about Survivor. So I posted this thing, and it started growing. I had so many people hit me up thinking I was going to do Survivor that it actually led to the Survivor casting guy reached out to me and asked about it. And maybe down the road somewhere. 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It's hardcore, man. 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
15: 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I'm Ryan Fox from the ACC O'Reilly Auto Parts Studio. And pretty soon, Sugarland fans will be flocking to their tour commemorating the 20th anniversary of their album, Enjoy the Ride. It's the Ride or Die Tour. And we got Jennifer Nettles and Christian Bush back to tell us all about it here in the next 15 minutes. Meanwhile, lots of people talking about the latest from Jelly Roll. 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

Zach John King, number 17. Let's get to drinking on American Country Countdown. Here with Ryan Fox, and we go back to back with the Zachs, from Zach John King to Zach Tom and South of Sanity, number 16 on ACC.

He's a ranch hand in a pinch, man. Hotter than the red on the cattle brand. Cause she's a gold digger with a quick trigger. A cast iron skillet swinging lid flip.

George Burge with Luke Bryan. Ride, ride, ride on American Country Countdown. I'm Ryan Fox, and we go back to back with Luke with two spots on this weekend survey. This time flying solo, up one this weekend at number 12, Country and She Knows It. AC.

Blake Shelton. Let him in anyway. American Country Countdown. It's Ryan. And up next, we bring the feel good as we take a look on the bright side. Get ready to smile while Taylor Swift sings I Knew It, I Knew You on ACC. Number

Luke Combs moving up one spot this weekend to land at number 2 on American Country Countdown. That's Be By You. It's Ryan Fox. And now we have arrived to the number 1 song in America. And it's by a couple artists who have taken country music by storm. For the female half of this duo, this song marks the 3rd number 1 from her latest album, Dandelion, following other huge hits, Be Her and Choose in Texas. And this feat has made a little history for her, too. You see, with this number 1, her latest album becomes only the 13th album by a woman to produce 3 Billboard Country Airplay number 1s since that chart began back in 1990. And this puts her in elite company, including stars such as Kelsea Ballerini, Winona, Dina Carter, and Jody Messina. All event albums with 3 number 1s on them. Pretty cool indeed. And it's that 3rd number 1 that for the 2nd week in a row is the number 1 song in the land. The number 1 song in America on American Country Countdown for the 2nd straight week belongs to Ella Langley and Morgan Wallen. This is I Can't Love You Anymore. Number

0: And there you have it, the number one song in America on American Country Countdown for the second straight week. It's Ella Langley and Morgan Wallen with I Can't Love You Anymore. American Country Countdown is the longest running country countdown show in the USA. 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ACC is a production of Westwood One. Special thanks to Chris Carson, Dingo O'Brien, Corey Linton, and Susan Stevens for helping us bring you the biggest hits and the biggest stars every weekend right here. A big thanks to our special guests this week, Jennifer Nettles and Christian Bush of Sugarland. And make sure you join us next week when more big stars will be stopping by and we may just have a brand new number one song. Until then, this is Ryan Fox saying be safe, take care of each other, and we'll see you then.
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7: Well, hello there. I am Steve Harmon, wife Becky, son Graham. This is Country Gold, 80s, 90s country, some early 2000s. Thanks for making us a part of your weekend. Shooter Jennings is here with his latest find of his dad Waylon's never-before-released songs. Can't wait to hear that. Here's Alan Jackson. She's got the rhythm. I got the blues.
8: This old bar stool's feeling high as I started sinking lower.